0: Morning, how are you?
1: I can stand this girl.
2: Hey, nice to meet you.
1: She's messed around with another guy.
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0: sound. Yeah, this is Willy Wonka from Ghana, West Africa, alongside Selectors Diana. BMT Reggae Beat in collaboration. Don't change that dial, keep your dial locked, man, because you're gonna hear good reggae music. GH, good reggae music, I mean, man, yeah? You know what I mean? Play us some music, yeah? This is reggae music. Boom!
1: What does it profit a man to gain the whole world and suffer the loss of his own soul?
2: 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Tübingen, are you ready? Reutlingen, are you ready? Rottenburg, are you ready? Harlesden, are you ready? Ladbroke Grove, are you ready? Hackney, are you ready? Dalston, are you ready? But the farmer said to the potato, I'll plant you now, I dig you later. Sister D presents to you 2 hours of the finest of the reggae crop.
3: Yes, my people, this is Shasha Mali, calling from Ghana in West Africa. Bigging up Kandake Queen. Enough respect, see? Bless the track. One love. Bow!
1: Now, see.

0: babe, how are you? Fine. And how's Auntie? Fine. Big and fat like usual. Wow. Okay. I will call Ghetto Girl right now. Yes, man. I will tell her. Yeah, man. Big and fat like usual. All right, baby. Yeah. Thank you. Greetings to Auntie. Me too. Bye.
1: Auntie, get your fat ass off the telephone. It's time to listen to Kandaki Queen Size on Free Radio Vustavella with Sister D.

0: sent me back to my ghost, so I'm looking at the bloody tiling.
1: Yeah, a bit of another one here.
0: It's up to you.
1: Come on, I'm happy to another one here, yeah.
0: Yeah, whenever you're ready on point, I'm happy on the halves at the time. Yeah. I've got a liking for this music ever since I've been, I've always liked reggae, but I watched Death in Paradise on TV. Stop all this crunch.
1: Yeah, I've got a massive reggae collection, I really have, yeah. I'm actually recording this music right now, yeah. Yeah, I'm

0: Blessed Love Jar People. Straight Out Studio. Eine Vorproduktion.
1: Hey babe, how are you? Fine. And how's Auntie? Fine. Big and fat like usual. Wow. Okay. I will call Ghetto Girl right now. Yes, man. I will tell her. Yeah, man. Big and fat like usual. All right, baby. Yeah. Thank you. Greetings to Auntie. Me too. Bye.
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0: West Africa. 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
1: My name is Willie Wanta from Ghana, West Africa. 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

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The next is Dizem and Hans Söllner an der Tür.

warm welcome once again to the Kentucky Queen Size Radio Show with Sister D on Free Radio Booster Vela. Tubingen, are you ready? Reutlingen, are you ready? Rottenborg, are you ready? Harlesden, are you ready? Ladbroke Grove, are you ready? Hackney, are you ready? Dalston, are you ready? But the farmer said to the potato, I'll plant you now, I dig you later. Sister D presents to you

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The truth stares in the mirror, but we still can't face it. 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I feel white man the black man a year dry a pry. Oyetia into otietia ne so. 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White man, ehunu black man, dark man, enum punyame ya, se black man, sinin ya black man, wo black mind, inti black man, den a dark side, nebema black man, no hun white man, a watcheren a bright side, asaya no yesa massa, massa, time to change that mind. We rise for our rights. What is left right now is a right mind. Now black man, I bear the right man under the sun. What is the point in pointing a gun to a man just because of his skin color? Count down to the end of the man down. Right now, you're the one mind and the beko say black man, cause the white man has no mind for the black man. I can't breathe. R.I.P. George Floyd.

0: Reggae, good reggae music, I mean, man, yeah? You know what I mean? Play us some music, yeah? This reggae music. Boom!
1: What does it profit a man to gain the whole world and suffer the loss of his own soul?
2: 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Tubingen, are you ready? Reutlingen, are you ready? Rottenburg, are you ready? Harlesden, are you ready? Ladbroke Grove, are you ready? Hackney, are you ready? Dalston, are you ready? But the farmer said to the potato, I'll plant you now, I dig you later. Sister D presents to you 2 hours of the finest of the reggae crop.
3: Daba dooba daba deba daba dooba daba deba daba de.
4: Yes, my people, this is Shasha Mali, calling from Ghana in West Africa. Bigging up Kandake Queen. Enough respect, see? Bless the track. One love. Bow!

are the only censor. If you don't like what I say, you have the choice.

0: So where are you nowadays?
1: I'm here actually. I was calling, in fact, only to check about these things, like you're saying, you know, what happened in Nepal, no? For pokhara and things like this.
0: Yeah, Nepal actually, normally it's a float come from the Tibet side, you know, in the Roshua, and overall the highway is a little bit blocked, but they're gonna be making new track, so it will be open in weeks. And nowadays there is another alternate track long way through the Hetauda to Pokhara. Still bus is running, flight was running, so rest overall everything is okay. Other part, only the highway between Pokhara and Kathmandu has the trouble with the flooding. They destroyed the road, so they are making new trail.
1: Oh.
0: And rest overall is still tracking is open, people is moving, so far it's going on, no problem.
1: Oh wow, nice to hear that. Yeah, because I was still thinking there's a lot of damage, but you're saying in the next 2 weeks they should be better, huh?
0: Yeah, actually the damage is area about the several area, you know, is nearby the Tibet side to Roshua, Kitsuli, you know, Betrabadi, this area. But expand on that, other area, Chiton, Pokhara, and mountain area, trekking route area, is everything okay?
1: Ah, okay. So the parts where the tourists and all are usually going in the commercial areas, that's not a problem actually, no?
0: Yeah, only the Langtang area is the second area. They have a little bit problem because this area is the coming float, so this is the closed. But rest of trekking area like Manaslu, Annapurna Commission area, other area, ABC, Punila, everything is open. Pokhara, Chiton, other city also everything fine. Only the highway is a little bit trouble, but this still alternate road is running up from Pokhara to Chiton, Chiton to Hetauda to the Kathmandu highway. A little bit longer, 100 km more long than the regular trail, but it's still going on. And flight was operating. And the alternate road with between Pokhara and Kathmandu also within 1 week to 10 days, I think they will complete the road. So it still is going to be all right.
1: Oh, nice, man. And what about the situations with the people? They've found many people, no? And that side which is affected.
0: Yeah, they find the dead body also. And even we are also going, like last week, we go personally with our vehicle, with our team, the town, our team members. We collect some fun with ourselves. Collect and we go for the floating area to give them some clothes and pours, foods, you know, relief to give them, like Nuwakot district is almost like 2 hour drive with the private vehicle. We here on the side of Tishuli, we go through the Gorkha area and we do just where the little bit help them, and then we come back. So slowly recovery, and the float is finished, and the only the district area is covering, and the all the people, they are in the government fund, they put the money, and between other countries, the health. So slowly they start recovery to find the people, dead bodies, some are rescued. So at the moment, they were making the belly bridge, temporary bridge, to run the trail, even for permanent in the future, if maybe they will do again. So far, slowly it's getting recovery.
1: Yeah, so you went there, huh? You went to the area?
0: Yeah, I've been last week.
1: Yeah, and how's the situation? Yeah, I mean the place where the water came and all.
0: Normally, all the Tishuli River area, all the site below the baking houses all destroyed, and the people are a little bit off. There is one school left, so everybody in the camping there, and from army police they were helping, and all the people who are donated the money and the foods, they will distribute there. Like us, we go there, and they still staying there. But the government policy for temporary is they will recover you, but for the permanent, they need to find more forces, you know, to relieve them, to see the condition, you know. So far it takes time, but temporary still the government also doing good, and a lot of fund is coming into the government account, even people in Nepali also help, even from other countries. So hope it will be, takes time to normal, but it will be going slowly better.
1: So the plan is already set, and the plan, what they want to do is basically right now, where are the people staying? They're having quarters for people from the...
0: Yeah. Some place there, temporarily, they have some left the school area, more up area where it's not destroyed. They ship there, some place they're doing camp, like a government land, you know, they will ship to Kathmandu area, like a public land, you know, where is the big hall, the Petit Mandal, like this area. They're doing these things.
1: Okay.
0: So far, hope if not coming more, another big flood last... area from the Tibet side, I think it will be okay, but it is not happening in Nepal, you know, it is from the Roshua Naka, it's like between Nepal and Tibet, China.
1: Yeah.
0: They have a glacier to come to the lake and float come immediately without any information, you know, and that's why it's more happen.
1: Yeah. But any reason why that really happened with that glacier? Is there any particular reason from your
0: Actually,
1: side in Nepal?
0: Actually, there is a, as an article, the China side, they will send one documentary. They say it is like they have like some small lake, you know, like around the outside of Nepal, the Rasuwa Tigre side, and the big glacier come to the glacier, the flooding to come to the lake, and the lake become blast, you know, to the glacier, and then the flood come up.
1: Yeah. So it's basically the glacier falling down, no?
0: Yeah, glacier falling down to the lake, and where is the lake, they blast, you know, with the water level, because of the glacier come up, and unlimited, they come like 300 kilometers per speed, you know, and even start floating, go up, and then it's like coming, all the border of the, between Nepal and China, Tibet, the irrigation department, big building also collapsed, all collapsed, like almost 26, the bridges

0: temporary places, and is there any plan for permanent? Temporarily,
1: whatever the dead body, they will doing even bring the from Pokhara, some Kathmandu, and they will have empty land. They will do the particles to put the soil, you know, and to take a DNA test and verify them. And then the people who whatever find the body, they will release them.
0: Okay.
1: And still some are rescued, they are hospitalized. And the government say the dead body also they provide some money and some health totally whatever destroying with the flood. The government look after the medical cost around like this.
0: Nice.
1: And already in the government, Prime Minister phone is coming also a lot of money. Even like us also, we pay them the directly. Even we go physically also help. So all the political, even the all the people with private sector, whatever the firm, even whatever the country, international, all are donated to the government. So hope it will be get recovery slowly.
0: Nice. In fact, we were thinking of having something here and then donating from here also. Yeah. So we have something from here also to send. What do you think is the best person to send to? Because, you know, the Prime Minister's Relief Fund is also quite nice, they're saying, no?
1: Yeah. He's getting more nice, like almost 7-8 Arab is coming already. And even nowadays, it's a we have like I'm also member of TAN Equity, so we are member 15 people, almost $3,000 we collect, like 3-4 lakhs. We go our private vehicles, we go to the place, we deliver them.
0: Nice.
1: And nowadays we are doing camping, maybe the medical treatment or maybe the sanitizer stuff, or maybe the you know, the clothes and food like this. Also they destroy first 5 years. But they need like some kind of holding center like this stuff. But the government, we cannot make them buy a land home like this stuff. But we just help them to the necessary things, like for about the health issues, about the medical or and the food, clothes, and some cooking pots, you know, like this gas cylinder, about stuff like this, you know, and clothes stuff like
0: how
1: this.
0: Are the people recovering, man? How the people are okay there? Where do you go to meet them and all?
1: Yeah, actually, their houses, they destroy. Even they saw, this is our house, it's gone there, and some part, even they have a proper construction house, like full floor, all full of mud, and still house not moving, but everything destroyed, they cannot stay there. And even all the rivers coming from the destroy, and then even animals, the people die, start to come, smile, you know, it's getting like, even they cannot stay for a while. Maybe I'm worried about, maybe it's gonna become some disease, you know, after these bodies with animals, like, you know, can be dangerous too. So that's why they remove a little bit off, and at the moment they look after first priority for their food and accommodation and clothes. But still we need to research about the, in the future it's gonna be like a dead body, even we didn't get it, even animals, they start to damage because they are inside the soil, start to get a smile, you know, and it can be get bacteria, stuff, and maybe it can be get a lot of disease of the symptoms, you know, with the people get trouble, maybe I think. So even we go there, it start to already a little bit smile, you know, because of some animals are tied there, even people are moving here. So we didn't stay longer there, just we go and we distribute there. We left from here 5 in the morning, we drive like almost 12 hours to reach there, and then we come overnight all the way, we arrive next day morning here. We just go the school there where the people are holding there, and directly with the community of the village head and the municipality head and all the leaders, army came around, we have whatever we donate them to distribute, and we come back.
0: Nice, man. So at least something is coming up finally, huh? I mean, like, people are finally resurfacing for their lives and things like this.
1: Yeah. Actually, this government, they get also a lot of money fund, and people also personally with help, even ourselves with the own body, you know, we get touches, so we do. Yeah, so far, getting better, but this is the temporary solution, you know, to survive them first to relief. But for a permanent way, the government have to look after to fix them, to ship them to for long term, you know. But at the moment, first priority need to be safety to relieve them out, and then necessary things like they need what they provide. But
0: yeah,
1: for proper permanent, you know, some are all family destroyed, some are some member of destroyed. So the government part, they decide to dead body, they get like $10,000 per person. And some are medical treatment, they look after with the government hospital. They mention few hospitals with the free treatment and like this stuff. But the overall, the cost, even the from the abroad, or even China, India, US, Ukraine, or other country, Bhutan, like this also, they get some help to government, and even we

0: also public with a lot of businessmen, with the team member, even personal with people. Also, they directly donate money to the Prime Minister Fund, and even like helping to go in the field also. They do like this. We have like two projects with the Karma. I will do with the Karma flight. We do go to Rashua area for, we send like six containers things for almost 300 people, family recovery. And then we go with privately with the Nuwakot, with the other side of the Thrissuli, because the only one road is exist, and we go with our Scorpio and with ourselves, like almost 10, 12 people member of us. So we destroy the air for one also. But even we are running out of slow business because people are scared. Everybody come to travel in our trip also. Some are postponed, some are cancelled. So we are also running with no business at all, you know. So we cannot do all the things for them also. Yeah. But no, by the human body, whatever I do the sum myself, you know. So
1: yeah, far. Yeah. The contribution is always there. But, you know, I also heard that this was also because the houses which were built were built on certain places where they were very vulnerable to something like this, wherein the water flow, like when the water has to grow up.
0: They build the road just below the Thrissuli river in the side base, you know, so it even come flood, it is immediately gone.
1: Yeah.
0: Because even they don't expect this kind of flow, you know, and but the construction building, what they're doing is just next to the river, you know.
1: Yeah, yeah. So is there a new housing system or something that the government is thinking about in the news channels or some people, you know, sometimes intellects think about these things of how to maybe avoid these things again and have a better housing system where you don't come in the way of a river flowing next time and it's a little bit of a safer space. Anything of this sort has come out in the media or something?
0: Not at the moment. At the moment, they just give a first priority for the safety and the shifting in the area. But this is the abuse things, you know, it's not one, two people, you know, it's thousands of people, is they destroy houses and remove. And need to be big fun, and I don't know how the government handle of this. Is not belongs to our, like, now on one person, you know.
1: Correct.
0: It will, we need to work through the government, and it need to be about the economic also, big part we need. Probably the government, they have some plan, I don't know. They don't publish that, but they just say it's forced priority for the people who are still alive.
1: Correct.
0: For rescue. And they were running like 7-8 helicopter. Even we go there, all the helicopter armies, they are going for rescue and dead body moving and food are supplying. They're doing it as well so far.
1: Nice.
0: But the things is, it's not with any information, you know. It immediately happened, so we didn't have any data, and even we didn't have what's going on, you know. Still they are working for a while. So hope it will be recovery. But some kind of things, you know, it takes time.
1: Yeah. This will all take time for sure. And we're already doing our bit, like you said. But if I were to ask you, are there any particular problems with this particular thing? Because see, if everybody comes and helps like this, then there is no problem at all. You know, the last thing which was was the bodies, no?
0: From India also, some blogger coming there, they also making blog, they help themselves, even the celebrity coming also, and even the government country also help like this. So far, I think for the temporarily, the people who are suffering, who are still alive for food and community, I think even they don't get empty estimate, they will get survive, but they have a kid, they have family for an in settlement. It will be look after the government policy, we cannot do, you know.
1: Yeah,
0: it's not one, two people, you know, it is huge people.
1: Yeah. So finally, like right now, at least
0: but
1: temporary
0: something
1: is taking place.
0: We are planning to do something, and then we can work together so far. But the things at the moment, from the government part, they do themselves, and even personal, our community, like a team, you know, with the association also, that we're doing our self. And even the government Prime Minister Fund also will getting a lot of money, you know, so far.
1: Yeah.
0: I think government have the responsibility to work, because the main thing is the money fund, and they have plenty of that coming up so far.
1: Okay.
0: They need to work, you know.
1: Okay. So is there less of manpower or something? Manpower is there, no? Because money is coming.
0: No, normally they using all the armies, police, and all the staffs, and even they don't mention about the manpower. And even from Korea also, they're coming like especially rescue team also.
1: Okay.
0: And some UK and Indian also, their people or government also, they will send the people, you know, if they need, even from China, they also Prime Minister talking with them that. And if you need some special rescue team, especially for tunnel inside, some people need to live life to find out the technology, you know, like stuff. The Korean government also helped there. The one rescue team is coming up. They're working also in the Chilemi, Hydropower around the Rasu area. They're looking after so far. Some are dead body, some are alive body also. They get rescued so far. I think it will be working well. But it's not about only manpower, it's about the technology also, you know, to research, to rescue, what kind of things they need, you know.
1: The technology? What do you mean the technology? Because when you have to rescue, you have to dig
0: like,
1: in all, no?
0: Like equipment, like things, you know, what it is. Because some tunnel are very inside, they are totally blocked with the floor. They need to be way to go inside to find the communicate to them. They still know how to come, you know, like stuff. And government, they come rescue team with their technology, something, you know, and they start to do. And so far, it's slowly going. Some are good, but... Yeah, I think it will be work out. But if you have any policy for manpower, even physical, economy, if you want to buy food, any health, anything, I think the government is give open for everybody who have like a right to be health, like a emergency, you know, so they can do it.
1: Okay. So far, so good. So that means at least the people who are buried under and all things like this, the rescue work has already almost taken place. But there must be still some areas,
0: they are,
1: no?
0: Searching is still going on. It's not stopped. But still, we don't know having data. They have coming data, more than like 1,000 people dead already, and some are rescues. And even they say is a lot more than 5,000-6,000 people as for is the affected with the disease way without contact. You know, so far it still is going on. Somebody even India also been, and even in Tarai side, you know, even in highway so far.
1: They found bodies even in India, no?
0: India, yeah, even the rivers going through the India side, you know, and somebody is like 7 bodies they found in the India park as well.
1: Okay. So nice, you're also
0: because
1: going
0: the
1: there.
0: Because the floor moving the body, you know.
1: Yeah, it's going all the way down, no?
0: Yeah, so far everything good, and where are you now?
1: Well, I am in the other side of the world, which is, it's getting a little cold and all the side. But yeah, the mountains are... always calling, no? You're always thinking of the mountains, because even this weather which I'm living right now in actually is quite like the mountains. I wanted to also get in touch with you with this thing and many other things. Like, remember the last time we spoke about that thing, is there anything happened with regards to this? Do you remember I came and I was telling you about these
0: I sent to the portal there, and we supposed to doing something, but with the situation changing and loading coming, everything destroying.
1: Yeah. But anyways, right now I hope that is still going on for you guys. There are more people still coming to Nepal, and the thing is still moving around, so life is moving
0: on.
1: Yeah,
0: actually, we have honestly tell you, during the September, I have booking everything, so they posted. So we are affected about this flood, people are scary to come. Overall, it's one, some part is bad, even they cover the overall tracking, and Nepal is open. So just need to be message, everything is okay, you know. That some area they're doing message, everything destroyed. Don't save to travel, but it's not true, you know. It is only affected in the, some part, not every part, you know, so far.
1: Okay, so basically it's only affected in some parts. So can you tell me which are the parts which are not affected? Because Kathmandu is not affected.
0: Yeah, normally they affected it from the Tibet side, the Rosuwa, you know, to all the way to Tikshuli, Betrapati, to say like this area, which is way to the Langkang, Gosai Tenga area, you know, to the Kailas area, the like between Nepal and China, Tibet border side, you know. Okay. But the city, Kathmandu okay, Pokhara okay, Chiton okay, and even the road construction within, I think, 7 to 10 days, even the proper highway, with alternate way is running up, and only now alternate road is going up as well, and even the flight hours are working, and even tracking are working. So far everything is okay, so need to be send the message, even if mid while where you are, tell to them Nepal is still safe, you can travel. Only some part of, if you take the, even there, the recovery starts slowly. So to rebuild the houses, to make have ledges, this take time, you know. But it's still rescue, people are giving recovery and moving stuff. So all is going on, so need to be messaged in Nepal is still safe, you can travel to the track, you know. Only few place like what I mentioned is effect, but overall this flood also is enough. It's fine now, no more flood. Only what is destroyed with these things need to be checked to recovery.
1: Nice.
0: Tracking is going on, Friday is going on. Even between Pokhara and Kathmandu Highway also, with there's a proper way going working within 10 days. Even alternate road is running up with Chiton and Naragad, you know. So you just send message, everything is good, so people are feel to travel Nepal.
1: You know, we found some stories on the internet about Nepal. One was about a school, and the person who was in the school, the headmaster, he got a call saying that it's coming, and then he just put the students out, and 900 students were saved and things like this. You know,
0: this also we've been just next to this school to up to area to donate, you know, where people are staying now. So far, something is good, so it is happening, you know.
1: Yeah.
0: Anyway, nice to talk to you, and just give the good message, and I hope you see you sometime in Nepal, okay?
1: Yes, brother, I will stay in touch. We send you some messages whenever you
0: Okay.
1: feel like. You have a lovely one. Hope
0: Okay,
1: your
0: brother.
1: family is good,
0: Have a good
1: brother.
0: time. Thank you.
1: And that was it from the horse's mouth, actually, because we were looking at an update with Nepal and exactly what happened there and how it happened there and what all went on with that place while the damage control took place there. So we've been talking about places like Venezuela, then there was a situation in Colombia, and after that there was a situation in Nepal. And the one in Nepal may have really got a lot of us by surprise, because this is something that took place with no type of warning whatsoever. And this was the main thing behind the situation. Like with regards to an earthquake, we are aware that there is an earthquake seismograph, something which can measure the earthquake, etc., etc. But in this particular case, when a glacier randomly decides to fall and falls in a huge lake, in a huge water body, and this water body gets dispersed, one can only imagine what all could have gone through. One can only imagine what all must have happened at this point in time, you know. Because if you see the videos, there were places between the valleys wherein the water was gushing through, and this was about 9 to 10 meters high at some points. And everything that was in the way of it was finally wiped out. Now, as far as today is concerned, is what matters, and it's not what I'm talking about, which is actually already the past. And as we heard on this phone conversation that we had, the phone conversation was with a person who was actually one of the people responsible for the trekking committee. So there is a committee of people who basically do trekking all over Pokhara and Nepal. And these people are the ones that basically care a lot about their place. And there was another situation that took place in Nepal a couple of months ago, when they understood that all the hotel owners of the Pokhara Lake area, wherein the garbage generated from the kitchens and the sinks, the water is even going out into the lake, the solution was actually given to these gentlemen. And they are looking forward to actually implementing the solution. Now, if you go a couple of shows back, the solution was already mentioned, and of course, to mention it again for all those who might have not come across this, was something called the ecozymes. Now, ecozymes are basically products which have been manufactured by proper companies, but they are totally organic in nature. They are a type of bacteria which, when you put water into this powder basically brings the bacteria alive. And with the reaction of the water and this particular powder, it finally is able to turn everything that it gets into organic waste. And finally, what finally comes out in the rivers is organic. So, how to implement it is simply to use a tablespoon of this in your kitchen sink where you wash all of your stuff, and in the toilet hole where all of the human excreta goes down. And once these two places have been done, maybe there is another place where you do your washing on the floor, and there is a small hole that leads all of this wash water out. Maybe even there you can put in 1 tablespoon. And that's basically taking care of the sources. So the sources where waste is going out from your house, once you put this powder in that place, in these 3 places or 2 places, everything that goes into this sink, the kitchen sink and the toilet hole, basically gets organically broken down. It gets organically broken down by this powder, and finally, when it reaches the place where it has to finally be, it is already still in organic form. Now, considering that there might be a very big chance that this actually might be the public lake and river around us, it would be very interesting to be able to have this type of solution wherein you are no more responsible for polluting the stream or the lake or the water body around you. Having said that, I hope the accent was all right, because the English language seems to have been spoken in many places all over the world. And there is a huge thing when it comes to a concept which has been going around these days, and they've been calling it the Indian accent. So you see, there needs to be some clarity made on this particular issue. You see, the Indian accent is, when someone listens to the idea of the Indian accent, one can actually imagine that this is the accent of a person coming from India. However, there must be a very huge clarification made here. You see, the Indian side of the fence has had a lot of money invested to create call centers. Now, why this money was invested was because after doing a lot of statistical research, it was found that in the whole world, due to a large population, the highest number of neutral English-speaking people happen to be in India. Now, what we mean by neutral is a neutral accent which correctly pronounces the words and is not influenced by something called an MTI. MTI is called the mother tongue influence. Now, the mother tongue influence is something that happens in India. However, in a place like UK itself, like for example, Birmingham, if you think about the accents of the people that come from this particular place, it might be very, very difficult to understand, because being so used to their own language, they have been able to mold it in such ways that to someone who is not from that region and doesn't speak that type of molded English regularly, it could be unfathomable, which is basically ununderstandable. So when it comes to the Indian accent, there's a very funny thing going on here. You see, India has been divided based on the language spoken in that region into states. And currently, we have about 30 states in India. And that also means that each of these states could easily have its own language, apart from culture, dance, music, and cuisine, and everything else. So the mother tongue influence concept, which we are talking about here, is a concept which is coming from your mother tongue as an influence on your English. So if you were coming from a place from South India, the language spoken in that region in South India is the mother tongue influence on the English. So when people speak English in South India, they actually are able to understand a lot of it, but they do understand that the English is coupled with this type of influence which is coming from this language. Like for example, in a particular place in south of India, like for example Goa, the language spoken is Konkani. So this is the mother tongue language. And when people speak English in Goa, one can see the heavy accents, like one can literally feel the heavy accent, one can feel heavy accents when it comes to how English words are pronounced, because there are a few twangs and wangs from the mother tongue influences. And the mother tongue influence, for example, in this region is Konkani for the state. In another region, it would be Tamil. In another region, it would be Malayalam. And so on and so forth. So all of these regional languages have an influence on the language English that is also spoken. And hence, there is a mother tongue influence. And when there is a mother tongue influence from so many states, there cannot be an Indian accent, because There is nothing called an Indian accent in that sense. I'm a little bit confused about how this actually can be spoken about. But of course, this is one of these things that is spoken about in civil society at a very casual level. And at this casual level, many things are brought into vocabulary, and one of them is this. This seems to be a newer thing these days, calling it an Indian accent. But there's nothing really called an Indian accent because of the simple fact that India's states promote so many more mother tongue influences that it is very difficult to come down to one particular Indian accent. You could be having an Indian accent from India, but well, this may not be able to be very well pointed out because you will most definitely not know which state and which mother tongue influence is bearing on this English language, and that's why you're calling it an Indian English thing. Anyways, from one topic to another, just to jump around and feel the waters in places where things have taken place, like for example, Venezuela, and then of course in Colombia. So the update for Colombia is there are some communities which have been coming together in different parts of the world and been providing the right support required for this type of help and damage control. So you see, there are a spate of events which are going on all over the world, some also organized by the quarters from where you're listening to this podcast. And we have more plans. And this is basically to be able to sustain a lifestyle that has been broken, lives that have been broken. And as we get it from the quarters of Nepal, from this gentleman who just spoke some time back and giving us an update on all of these things, it was very clear that the money has already reached out to places like Nepal and Venezuela, as well as Colombia. And maybe it's not altogether helped each and everyone, but the fact that everybody's looking to reach out and help is already good enough. Having said that, the idea of being able to look into a better future, starting from here and understanding what it means to develop a place which has been totally destroyed. So you see, now there are no more wars taking place. Okay, I won't say that very loudly, but there will be spaces, hopefully, in due time in the existence of humankind, where there would be no wars taking place. And this is a very honest wish, but when that does happen, there would be situations like earthquakes, there would be situations like these flash floods, which would create situations for human beings. A very interesting thing, which was mentioned by a gentleman from Nepal again, was the fact that he had read something in a book like this, and this has also been mentioned in the show before. But what he says is these natural calamities are basically things that don't really affect humanity, they just affect the things that humankind has built without giving so much of attention. Let's put it like that. Like, for example, if this was also a situation in Mumbai at one point in time, a couple of years ago, I think about a decade and a half ago, when there were the Mumbai floods. And because of the population of this country, India, there were a lot of people who were beginning to build their small shanties and slums and houses on the edge of the river. And then one fine day, when there was extra rain and the river decided to overflow, that was the situation. One can only imagine. Having said that, there were also similar situations like this, which were reported in Nepal, as well as in Venezuela, for instance. When from 1967 onwards, the government from them had actually decided to build earthquake-proof buildings, and then there was a laxed period in between, and that's how many buildings were built without these earthquake-proof situations. And these are the buildings that actually fell down and created a lot of problems for us, where the things were not thought of in the best sensible form itself. So as we understand, natural calamities are here that sometimes surprise us, and the humankind is not supposed to be given no surprises. So we have these elements of surprises coming amongst us, and as we have understood from this gentleman from Nepal who spoke and told us about the situation there, it is all better again and it's going to get only better and things are looking up for all the people from there. Now, jumping from another topic to this last one, which I was going to talk about, which is a type of opening up of the music genre. So you see, there are some things which have come in the more recent times. Like, for example, the most recent genre, which has gone very popular worldwide, can also be called psytrance. Incidentally, this is the genre that was born in Goa. And as we understand, the progressive mindset of a place like Goa, where a lot of people come from different places and create things like these, it is about 40 years of the existence of the psytrance parties and movements, and these parties and movements have gone all over the world. Of course, while this was going on, the love for live music has not become any less. So you see, there are many people who are not really into electronic music and like to use that as a rigidity, wherein they would like to listen to only live music. You see, the idea of live music has also been well spoken of in another show before. And just to give you a small recap, during the 50s and the 60s, when there were bands playing around, it was about looking at big, huge bands, which were like 12-piece and 14-piece bands. And then when it came to the little later time in future, during the 70s and 80s, those bands were replaced by guitar bands. And guitar bands were bands that were more smaller in nature. And then, at some point, as one can imagine, they were also being replaced by DJs, electronic DJs, which is just one person, or even a one-man band. So you see, there has been a change in how these things have worked and how these things have gone over the years. And with the recent times, it seems to be this new connection between the live and the electronic, wherein there is someone playing some electronic music in the background and there is somebody also with an instrument jamming around and adding to musical frequencies, let's put it like that. So you see, there have been many jam sessions that have been taking place in Goa, like has also been spoken in another podcast before. And these jam sessions have become extremely progressive. And there have been members coming from all over the place and playing these things in Goa. And this last jam, which I'm going to play for you at the end of the day, at the end of the show, is going to be one such jam, which has a very nice musician. A musician called Graham. Now, belonging to the UK side of the fence, he is one of these trumpet players who has been part of very huge bands, including Gordon Sumner, which is the real name of Sting, and the guys who play this very popular song called Red Red Wine, UB40, and some more. So this gentleman has actually been playing in these circuits and of course is right now in Goa. Well, not right now, but some time back was in Goa. And he was jamming around with musicians, and this is also one of the jams where he's been part of the trumpet playing. The other trumpet player is a gentleman from Russia. He's called Viktor Netezov. And of course, it's more musicians who are backing up this jam session. And this type of a session is something which just happened very impromptu, like all the other jam sessions that actually take place in Goa. Now, that's the difference between a jam session and a proper gig. So a proper gig is, for most of us, as we have the idea, it's a very formal concert or formal place where you go practiced and ready for a particular performance. But this is not so the case in Goa all the time, because Goa has this element of the jam session wherein people meet impromptu right on stage and begin to play with each other on stage, and it's extremely nice, something like this.

0: On a hot summer night, would you offer your throat to the wolf with the red roses?
1: Will he offer me his mouth?
0: Yes.
1: Will he offer me his teeth?
0: Yes.
1: Will he offer me his jaws?
0: Yes.
1: Will he offer me his hunger?
0: Yes.
1: Again, will he offer me his hunger?
0: Yes.
1: And will he starve without me?
0: Yes.
1: Then does he love me?
0: Yes.
1: Yes.
0: On a hot summer night, would you offer your throat to the wolf with the red roses?
1: Yes.
0: I bet you say that to all the boys.